0: October 3rd, there's a piece of public art in New York City called Dinosaur. It was commissioned by the artist Ivan Argote. It was commissioned by the High Line. And it's just a giant sculpture. Imagine the whale, but like just imagine a giant pigeon.
1: Pigeon Fest.
0: So they organized something called Pigeon Fest. Mm. And it was just like a very silly celebration of community, but also of pigeons in Salt Lake City, in New York City. So we were very much inspired by that idea. We already have the artwork. We just need to throw the party. So we're working with our colleagues and the 9th and 9th business community to throw something that we're calling Whale Fest. So mark your calendars for Saturday, October 3rd. We want to have a whale call contest. We want to have a costume contest.
2: Oh boy.
0: Mm. We want to, I think they're going to close the street. It's just going to be like silly fun.
2: Yeah. I feel like there will be a lot of people.
0: It's fitting, right?
2: Yeah, from what I've already seen from the whale and how fitting. Much people care about it, yeah. There'll be
1: yes.
2: many a costumes, yeah. I will oh, say. Yeah. For sure. Well, that's exciting. Well, thank you so much for coming in and sharing this artwork. I'm really excited to see it. How large is the whale again?
0: It's 23 feet.
2: 23, yeah. So it's 23 feet. Yeah. Foot form. I'm excited to see it, but thank you so much for joining us today.
1: Thank you for giving us an opportunity to speak about it. I really hope people like give a chance to live with it and be able to like enjoy what is thing to come.
0: Mm. We'll be here in 4 years and people will be like, don't change it.
1: Exactly. Yeah. I'll be hiding behind like, don't change.
2: it'll be that way. Well, thank you so much. And Renato, as always, thanks for coming on and sharing public art with us. All right. Well, we are going to catch a little bit more music from Evan Michael here in a second. We just got to do some shifting of some microphones and we'll be right back.
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5: I'm Asha Pruitt.
2: And we have some live local music here with Evan Michael back in the studio. Evan, thank you so much.
6: I'm just having a ball. Great to be here.
2: Yeah, it's been great. Tell us a little bit, where can folks follow you if they want to check out more of your music? Keep up to date with shows coming up, especially with your band.
6: Totally, things. Yeah. So you can find me on Instagram at Evan Michael Music. All of my music is online on all the different streaming platforms. Spotify is kind of my go-to, but I'm on Apple Music and Google Play and whatever the kids are listening to these days. You can find Evan Michael there. So you can search my latest album, Out and Back.
2: Okay.
6: As I mentioned, I'm playing all over town frequently. I do have the inaugural performance of Valley Tan coming up on August 18th. But as I mentioned, I do play a lot of like local dive bars for some reason. That kind of tends to be like my go-to venue. And I often say like I consider a gig successful if I either get free beer, free chicken wings, or I'm able to convert, like someone that's otherwise occupied at a bar, playing pool or facing the other way on the bar stool. And if I can get them to turn around and pay attention, I consider that a win. So I will say I'm 0-2 so far, unless you guys have chicken wings back here.
2: Okay. But Radioactive chicken wings, special sauce that we have.
6: Yeah. Ooh, nice. You can find me on Instagram and please keep an eye out for Valley Tan. I'm sure we'll have an Instagram up and running here soon. I'm always recording new music. I'm always writing. So you can find me anywhere. I love sharing my music wherever I can.
2: Awesome. And I'm curious, because we were talking, it's Utah Music Month here at KRCL. I would love to hear, because I know you're not from Utah, right? How long have you lived in Utah?
6: I've been here 6 years. I actually like just hit that anniversary date.
2: Okay. So I'm curious, what is the Utah music scene like? Has it been accepting of you? Has it been easy, hard? I'm curious to hear. And we're talking with lots of local musicians this month. Like,
6: yeah.
2: What has the music scene been like for you?
6: It's been kind of mind-blowingly accepting. Mm-hmm. I'm fairly new to like the music scene in general. So I happened to like write my first song like a month before I moved to Utah. And so I went to like one open

0: mic and just happened to stumble into other musicians there, immediately started a band and started playing all over town. But I think one thing that's like really unique here is there's an incredible local scene, particularly for like bluegrass, folk, and country. Mm-hmm. Just shout out Trash Moon Collective is like a local group that puts on a local bluegrass jam every Wednesday.
1: Melissa Chelinski, we've had her on the show.
0: So, I mean, that's been huge. And like we were talking out there, like, I mean, music just is a universal language. And so to be able to like plug into a jam here on a Wednesday, like I could go to Denver and do that same thing thanks to like the kind of foundation that I've built jamming with other musicians here. And then I just want to shout out, I recorded my album at Orchard Studio, which is in North Salt Lake. Daniel Young, I think he's been on the show a time or two, is just an incredible place to record an album. Such a warm, just kind of friendly environment. Couldn't be like lower stakes as far as just feeling comfortable there. So yeah, I mean, it's been good to me. Been very good to me.
1: Awesome. Well, thank you for being here today. And let's jump into another song. What's this second song you're going to play for us?
0: Totally. Yeah. So this next song is called Butch's Bar. I'll tell the short version of the story here, but it's based on a real bar in outside of Casper, Wyoming. I mentioned I play all over the place, and this was a particular moment where this venue, I this is a positive song, but at the moment I was quite terrified to play in this venue. Bit of an intimidating crowd. I walked in. They did not have a stage. They did. I asked the bartender, "Where do I play?" And he pointed towards a group of what must have been the most intimidating group of bikers I've ever seen, wearing my matching vest. About 12 of them in a circle. And he's like, "Just ask those guys to move, and you can set up there."
1: Oh, I was nice.
0: Like, "Oh, yeah, no problem. I'll do that." But long story short, ended up being like one of the most attentive, awesome audiences I've ever had. Made friends with some of these guys. Just kind of like a story about don't judge a book by its cover. And it's called Butch's Bar.
1: All right, take it away. Evan Michael here on Radioactive.

0: butcher's down the road.
1: Ooh.
0: Thank you, guys.
1: Thank you, Evan. That was lovely. We will be hearing one more song later in the show, so thanks for sticking around, Evan. You're tuned in to Radioactive. My name is Connor Estes.
2: My name is Asha Pruitt.
1: And we're having a good old show here. Thanks for tuning in. Be sure to tune in after the show, folks. Red, White, and Blues with Brian Kelm will be after us at 7 p.m. Then Michelle Tanner's coming in for Night Train at 10 p.m. G Wiz with DJ Rockin' Robin. Ooh. That's all vinyl show from 12 to 2 a.m. And then the music starts back up tomorrow morning with Back Porch Blues Ramble with Jordy from 5 to 7 and Tuesday mornings with Matt Lovejoy from 7 to 10 a.m. Lots of great music for y'all here on the station. And now we've got a lovely guest in the studio for us. I'm excited for this conversation. We've got Dr. Aaron Fisher with us here in the studio. How are you doing today, Aaron?
3: I'm doing great. Thanks so much for having me on.
1: Yeah, thank you for joining us here today. Excited to talk about Mountain West School Mental Health Foundation. When I got this press release, I had never heard of y'all, so I was very excited. Like to do reporting on mental health, and so tell folks, what is this organization? You've been around for a while, but you just got this nonprofit status. So kind of give us the lay of the land of what y'all do.
3: Yeah, absolutely. So about 5 years ago, we in the community realized that this was a really big issue in Utah, that our youth, our kids were really struggling with mental health. And this was right around the time of the pandemic. So, there was a lot, societally happening. Mm-hmm. So, as a community, we said we could either sit back and watch this happen, or as providers, all of us who are in this space said, let's try to do something different. Mm. And so we launched the Utah School Mental Health Collaborative. And for, the past 6 years, we've worked really hard to provide mental health support for communities across the state, and really trying to do that in an individualized way. So it's very local. It really resonates with, the people who are in the communities. And as we've grown through this time, we've seen this tremendous need that continues to grow with it. Mm. And we realized we needed, an organization to kind of get behind this and support what's happening here in Utah, but also other areas in the Mountain West. So that's why we launched the foundation, to really be the philanthropic arm and really be the backbone to the work that the collaborative was doing for many years.
1: Wow, I love that. Well, and tell me, I love that you mentioned this kind of came roughly around the COVID time, because I've had lots of conversations. I have teacher friends, and the impacts for students that were, students during COVID, whether they were younger or older. I was not a student during COVID, thank goodness.
2: I think I was
1: Asha,
2: in college.
1: You were in college. Yeah.
3: I'm sorry.
2: thank you.
1: You just have to give a general sorry to anyone. I'm
3: sorry. It doesn't matter the grade, right?
1: It's just like, it was tough. But tell me a little bit, I guess, what you were seeing, and because I love to hear, we saw a problem and we saw something, there was a need, right? And we did something about it. But tell us a little bit, Asha and I were saying, to sum it down quickly, how are the kids? How are they doing? How are the kiddos of the world today? Because I know they're facing a lot of different things that maybe I or even Asha were facing when we were kids, in elementary school or something. So kind of tell us a little bit about what you saw and why you wanted to do something about that.
3: Yeah, the kids were all right, but I felt like we can do so much more. They can thrive,
1: be better,
3: right?
1: Yeah.
3: Mm-hmm. We can be better than just this kind of bare minimum of what we're seeing. And so I think youth across the state, especially during the pandemic, were looking for connection. I think we all were looking for connection. And I think we tried, so hard in our education spaces and healthcare to try to bridge that gap and to create connection. But I think what it underscored is that we really need human to human connection. Mm-hmm. As people, that's just, part of who we are. And I think our kids are really, really wanting that as well, and these really authentic ways. I think that's what's really highlighted for me is that kids want to talk about these things, and they want mm-hmm. to be able to communicate feelings and times that are hard, times that are great, but they want to have a venue for that. And I think that's really important, especially if we're listening to their our youth.
1: Yeah, I will say, and I don't know if you agree with me, Asha, or even Aaron, but I feel like younger generation, they're so much better at talking about their emotions than I think I ever could have hoped to be at that age. It gives me a lot of hope of just, wanting, like you're saying, wanting to have these conversations, wanting spaces to have those conversations. So tell me a little bit, Aaron, I would love to hear, like, this is all great and I'm loving it, but like, kind of what are the nuts and bolts, right? Like, I know, I can imagine it's really hard to connect with the schools, the district. Like, there's a lot of moving parts to try to do anything with students. And so what is your approach, and what are you, you know, is it connecting more health providers to different schools? I'm kind of curious what that looks kind of on the ground level.
3: Yeah, I love that question, because, you know, I think as we've worked across the state, what we find is that there are just amazing people doing this work, whether it's teachers or mental health providers, caregivers, everyone cares a lot about this work. The problem is that our system is created in a way where it's kind of disjointed. So the healthcare providers don't necessarily always talk to the school personnel and the caregivers. And that kind of creates these issues where we don't have consistency, we don't have great communication, and we're letting, you know, these issues fall through the cracks. And we can do so much to get ahead of this. And so the point of, for our organization is really not to duplicate the amazing efforts of providers in the community, but to help bridge that gap and to help to create that connection. And I think as we look even at the Utah legislative audit around behavior health, that's kind of the missing piece, is that we have a workforce, we have the ability to train our workforce, but we're not connecting all the dots. And I think that's really how we'll see change moving forward.
1: Okay. And that's where y'all come in and kind of...
3: Yeah, we really try to help, whether it be connecting like a local mental health agency in the community to the school. You know, we would be totally thrilled if we worked ourselves out of, you know, a job in every single district. And every district we worked with said, hey, you know, we have community partners. We communicate regularly with our ER and our health providers. We know when kids are coming back to school, if they've been in an inpatient setting. There's just so much more of those kind of loose threads that we want to try to tie up neatly, because the reality is if we don't, it's going to cost our system so much more money on the back end.
1: Yeah, absolutely. I'm curious, now that y'all are, you know, you've got this nonprofit status and you've been around for 5 years, but you're kind of stepping into what is probably a new era, I would say. I don't want to put words in your mouth.
3: No, very, very new for all of us.
1: But yeah, how are you feeling, and what are the hopes with that nonprofit status, you know, now that you have it?
3: We feel really inspired. I think just the fact that we were able to achieve that designation from the federal government really speaks to, you know, the mission and the work we're doing. And now we feel like we can create a really sustainable organization that hopefully will outlive all of the founding members and everyone who kind of noticed this issue. I think that would be, for all of us who are involved, you know, really gratifying.
2: Very cool. I'm also wondering, when it comes to, you know, bridging that gap, are you doing efforts to sort of get students connected to mental health support on an individual level, or is it more broad in terms of, like, you know, having a psychiatrist come and chat with a classroom on a, you know, a bigger, you know, level like that? Or is it both? Or
3: Do you see success, a great question,
2: with both approaches, or one more than the other?
3: Yeah, well, if we're really doing this model correctly, there's a little bit of all of that. So we have, you know, this universal psychoeducation, which is really, you know, skilled providers coming in and talking about these issues to large groups of people, to caregivers, to students. But then we know that there are students who are at risk for developing anxiety, depression, suicidal ideation, maybe they've experienced trauma. And we try to screen for those issues. So we try to ask students about their subjective well-being, and we can identify those students who need a little bit more help. And then, of course, there's students who are experiencing it, you know, in the moment. And that's where we're really trying to connect them with school providers, like school social workers. But sometimes the supports that they need in schools are just not enough, or it's not really designed for that. So it's a really timely referral to a community mental health provider who could focus on trauma-informed therapy, or could really help to provide a more individualized effort for that student.
2: I think that's very cool, because in some ways that's, you know, sort of like crisis management and also prevention at the same time.
3: It is.
2: Which is very cool. I remember, you know, the different things will work better for different kids. Like, I remember being bored to death sitting through like an assembly about, you know, suicide what? Prevention, just with just like a like someone just going clicking through a PowerPoint and like I just couldn't connect with it.
3: No.
2: When there were, you know, it was like 100 kids all watching the same thing and just, you know, fidgeting.
3: yeah, not very so, personable.
2: No,
3: yeah.
2: not at all. So I think that's really good to be able to, yeah, try different approaches and catch problems before they happen in kids, but also be able to understand that each kid is going to be able to work differently.
3: Mm. Absolutely. And I think the reality is peers, you know, kids are the best to talk about these things to each other. They don't really want to hear it from me or from any of us. And so we have a program where we have youth mental health ambassadors who are high school students across the valley who participate in education. So they get training on things like crisis response, prevention strategies, how to intervene if you have a friend who is maybe talking about suicide, those types of things. And then through that experience, they're able to get connected with an event that we have every May for Mental Health Month at the Capitol, where they come and they present about their experiences. And what we're hoping to do is empower them to change the narrative in their spaces, right? So at their high school, being able to talk to their peers and just keep that conversation going.
1: I love that, from the ground up kind of work. Yeah. Well, I'm curious, Aaron, and I don't know if you have this or not, but I would love to hear if there's like a specific example of a student that you saw, you know, whatever you provided, your organization saw, you know, change or something. I would love to just hear a specific example that you think of, you know, when asking yourself why you do the work that you do.
3: Yeah, I really appreciate that. Well, you know, I think at the end of the day, because we're all practitioners and providers, that's really the core is being able to see that change. Mm-hmm. And so with the students that we've been able to support across the state, they tend to be students who are maybe more marginalized or showing up with more issues that they need some support with. And some of the best examples that I've seen are even here local in Salt Lake. Mm-hmm. So we've had students who, you know, have profound issues, whether it be from the societal determinants, things in their environment, but also just, you know, mental health issues. And so, you know, we were able to see a student progress from fifth grade all the way through middle school, and seeing the right supports really be able to put them in the trajectory that they needed. And so when we first started, the student was in a much more intensive setting. There was a lot more adult support. And as the student progressed through the program, getting school-based mental health supports, having good consultation around mental health issues, we were able to see the student thrive. And what was so exciting, I think, about this student is that we weren't able to necessarily work with them the whole entire time, but we were intently working with them in the beginning. So we almost got to see the generalized outcome of all these great prevention efforts, you know, like you had mentioned earlier. And that just brought me great joy, because I think the hard part with prevention work is convincing people that if you invest early on, like you'll get this amazing outcome, but there's no problem. So it's hard to kind of stack it up.
1: Yeah.
3: So there's some really cool examples that we've seen with kids here locally who really respond well. And at the end of the day, what we're really doing is, you know, trying to meet students where they're at and just seeing them for the experiences that they're having without any bias or preconceived notions, which is hard because, you know, I think especially in an education system, they have work to do. They have education they have to get.
1: I agree. Well, I'm curious, Aaron, if folks, you know, one would love if you have like socials and things like that, but if folks wanted to get involved, whether that's donation, I don't know if you do any opportunities for folks to get involved in other ways, but yeah, if somebody's listening now and they are intrigued by the work that y'all do, how can they find more about you?
3: Yeah, thank you. Well, I would encourage folks to check out our website. They can go to utahschoolmentalhealthcollaborative.org. That's a great site to check out all of the information, the projects we're up to. If you're in a place to donate, that would be great. But really, I mean, everyone plays a role in this. So however big or little you can contribute, whether it's feeling brave to have a conversation with your own kids. Mm. That's a great starting point. And if you're interested, we would love to have more people join our coalition across the state to really, you know, impart these efforts and make it a reality for all kids.
2: And how many different school districts are currently, you know, working in?
3: Yeah, we have worked with about a third of all of the LEAs across the state. And so we're doing a pretty good job. We still want to get 100% of all of the schools, at least the ones who want to partner with us. And as we move forward, we're really going to be focusing on our charter schools and rural communities that unfortunately just have limited access to these resources just, you know, based on student population or just their location.
1: Wow. Well, Aaron, it's great to meet you and to learn about this organization. And we would love to have you back in the future if, you know, you have events or things going on that you need help promotion with.
3: Or, thank you.
1: Yeah, we would love to have you back as things progress now into the nonprofit world for y'all. So, well, thank you so much for coming
3: and
1: chatting with us. And we're going to jump over now. We still have Evan Michael with us in the studio. He's going to play one last song for us. Thanks for hanging out with us while we talk to folks, Evan, in the studio.
0: What a fascinating show this afternoon. I feel like I'm learning so much.
1: Oh, great.
0: Yeah, this is great.
1: You're not sitting bored like Asha at her...
0: I've been taking notes. It's like, man, I got to buy a new All Hail the Whale sticker. good to know about more resources coming out with you guys. So this has been a blast.
1: Awesome. Well, Evan, will you mention just one more time if folks want to check out more of you, your music, shows you got coming up, where folks can find you?
0: Yes, thank you so much. Again, my name is Evan Michael. You can find me on Spotify just by searching Evan Michael. My most recent album is called Out and Back. My new band is called Valley Tan. But yeah, if you want to keep up with me, you can find me on Instagram. I think that's kind of a good place to keep up under Evan Michael Music.
2: And you mentioned your band is having a debut show this month.
0: Yes.
2: When and where is that?
0: Thank you. Great question. We are playing at Piper Down Pub off of State Street. Wonderful bar. We're playing there August 18th.
2: Okay.
0: And so, yeah, that'll be our inaugural show. And then we're driving up to Stanley, Idaho to play at the Salmon Festival. So if you want a caravan with us there, anybody, come on out.
1: Very excited. Start a caravan.
0: Yeah.
1: All right. Well, tell us about this last song that you're going to close out with.
0: But yeah. So this last tune's, we're totally switching gears here. This one's called Boom to Bust. This one's kind of about, you know, I think we've all been hearing about this kind of AI boom coming on. I think this isn't the first time, particularly in the West, we've faced what seems like a very extractive, thing going on in our lives. And I think this AI boom is starting to feel like kind of a bust. And so this song is about not only this boom to bust, but the many we have faced before. So without further ado.

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1: 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I've got-

Hi, Salt Lake City. This is B.B. King, and you're tuned to the Red, White, and Blues program with Brian Kelm. Heard every Monday night. Stay tuned, because Brian is going to blow your mind away with the blues.

listening to Red, White, and Blues. Thanks, BB. He's always very helpful in getting the show kicked off, and he's always available on a Monday night. That's what's so amazing, as busy as he must be. That's BB King. We're going to start off the program with Teresa James and the Rhythm Tramps. Bad at Being Good is the title of the CD, and we're going to be listening to something called I Got This Thing. We're also going to be doing a feature on Buddy Guy, whose 90th birthday came up just a few days ago. 90th birthday. And that's, you know, pretty amazing. He's still producing music, as we know. And we'll go back into history a little bit and bring you up to date with his newest material, which I know you've heard here on the show plenty. All right, here we go.

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1: Wow, yeah, that was Russ Green on vocals and harmonica with Stone Cold, the title of the CD, 12 Feet of Water, name of the song. And man, that was one of the best windups to the start of that song that I've heard in a long time. Very, very cool build up on that. Before that, we were listening to Teresa James and the Rhythm Tramps, I Got This Thing. And of course, BB starts out everything with I Got Them Blues every Monday night. This is Mark sitting in for Brian, who is overseas and will be back someday. I don't know when. Anyways, I enjoy being here, and I hope you enjoy the music that I'm playing for you. I've got some new stuff. There was a young man, Dylan Chambers, that I saw last night at Red Butte Garden. Fits in the Tantrums was the headliner, and the show was opened by this young man who just really killed it. So in a little while, I'll get some music on from Dylan Chambers. Okay, the next thing up, Johnny Rawls and Dave Keller. KRCL, 90.9 FM, Salt Lake City, krcl.org. 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
1: This is how old I am. I was one of the people that helped to begin to start the Twilight series back in the day, back in the 1980s. And I played at the Twilight series a number of times back in those days, before it went big, and you know, the Twilight was bringing in big name acts like now. So, just a little bit of history there. Joe Crown with "Mess Around," from the Qualified CD, featuring Papa Molly. Yeah, and it's on the Sledgehammer Blues label. I don't know, are people interested in what label things are on anymore? It's, you know, if you're streaming, that's just the nature of it. You just doesn't matter anymore. It's one of the streaming services. You don't think about who's producing and distributing this music. Russ Green before that with 12 Feet of Water, I'm pretty sure I mentioned, and Teresa James really starting out the show. So what I've got next, I think I played this last week or a couple weeks ago, I guess. This is a pretty cool collection. Teresa McLaurin Needham was the infamous owner of Teresa's Lounge in Chicago. And this goes back a really long way. In 1949, she opened a tailor shop in the basement of an apartment building on Indiana Street in Chicago. And he was one of her friends, one of her girlfriends, persuaded her to turn the shop into a bar in 1955. And it became one of the most famous blues bars in the world, really. And another kind of cool thing about, like, who you know and what triggers something to become

0: Yes, that was a fun set of Utah music, all of it. Okay, that we ended up with Theoretical Blonde, Miles from Home, Utah artists. The whole set was Utah artists. Before Theoretical Blonde, we heard Deborah Fotheringham, Sugarcoat, from her recent album, Valley of Annihilation. It came out in 2025. She's awesome, Deborah. We had her at the Ogden Music Festival. She's great. And we heard Doug Winch singing Salt Lake City. That's from the Wooden Nickels album that he released in 2003. I love all the Utah innuendos that are in these songs. Before Doug Winch, it was Jocely Paulette. Radio player, actually, before Doug Winch, it was Marnie Proudfit with Boone Hoag, Best Kept Secret. That didn't show up on the set list, but that's all right. Okay, I hope you're digging this Utah music. I've got a few more Utah artists to play, and I just got a suggestion for Homo Leviticus. So we'll see. And we've also got all month to play Utah artists. So if you have any other Utah artists in this genre, whatever my genre is, Americana, it's a mix-up mishmash, let me know. And if anybody can remember, who was the guy from Clearfield? He sang blues, harmonica and things. Moss. I know he passed away back in the number 2013. Sounds like right. And I've played him before over the years, but I can't think of his first name. So if anybody knows that, give me a call here at KRCL 800-359-9191. Okay, I've got Sierra Farrell up next. I get to see her this weekend coming up at Targhee Bluegrass Festival. She's not coming through Salt Lake this year, so, or at least not that I know of. Saw her last summer with the Twilight series, and she had a little visit on stage with that one guy. I can't ever think his name. Oh, Post Malone, yeah. Anyway, let's listen to a little Sierra Farrell and see where we go from there. Right here on KRCL. This is the Night Train, and my name is Michelle.
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1: And here it is, 11 p.m. here on the night train. That was a beautiful song, wasn't it? That was, okay, that last set was just a few of the artists that'll be at the Targhee Bluegrass Festival this weekend. We started with Sierra Farrell, Lighthouse. We played the Brothers Comatose, Valerie. Of course, that's a cover. They have wonderful original music as well, but I just needed a sing-along song. And then we heard Jesse Wells. That lovely song, now I don't know if I even can pronounce this right, Siddhartha. And I listened in my car driving and I thought, oh, this is a good song. And I thought I'll have to look up what that means. Well, okay, maybe I'm an idiot, but it, from what I'm reading, it is the name of who's referred to as the Buddha from 400 or 500 BC. Siddhartha Gautama. Is that the original Buddha? Okay, I don't, this is my ignorance, I don't know, but leading a life of meditation, and he attained nirvana while he was in India. Wow, a wanderer and a teacher building a monastic order. My son just got back from India doing a medical mission, and India, I think, is probably a really magical place, especially with everyone who has their prayer flags and honors Buddha. Okay, let's keep going here. I have a kind of a fun July song, except now it's August, but I usually play it in July, and I neglected to play Aoife O'Donovan's Red and White and Blue and Gold, and then we just kind of have to see where we go from there. I might throw in some more Utah artists. I might play music from Fort Desolation, but I'll certainly let you know songs that I've played. And you can also check the krcl.org or the phone app for the playlist. It gives you a continual running. You can have it listed, or you can just see it current, song by song. The other thing you can do is listen on demand for up to 2 weeks. So if it's your bedtime, go for it. Come back and listen to the second hour tomorrow or something. Okay, here's Aoife O'Donovan.

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1: 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But I heard my daughter's new album playing on KRCL. And I called her up and I said, "You're on KRCL right now." And she said, "What?" KRCL has been kind of a central point for our family. 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We'd hear some good songs, we'd hear some peaceful melodies, we'd hear John Florence's sweet, soothing voice, and it was something that brought us together. 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
3: Okay, before I play this next long song, I just want to just talk a little bit about that Lucas Nelson song. It's the last one on his record, American Romance, and it's the first song he ever wrote. I think it's about his dad. But his dad does play guitar on it, and you can hear him in the background slowly picking. Anyway, Lucas Nelson put on a great show at Red Rocks last Friday, opening for the Tedeschi Trucks Band, and he's got a great full band. He's got some members of Promise of the Real back with him. And he's got Jake. Oh, can't think of his last name. Who used to play with the Little Smokies. And that's a great fit. Great band. Great musician, Lucas Nelson. Okay. And before that, we heard Aoife O'Donovan, Red and White and Blue and Gold. About the 4th of July. This next song is a cover of Sugar Ree by Emery Joseph from back in 2008. He put out an album called Fenario, Songs by Jerry Garcia and Robert Hunter. And as you're probably aware, I know Matt Lovejoy showcased this on the Bluegrass Express. We're here in the days between, referring to Jerry Garcia's birth date of August 1st, 1942 to August 9th, 1995. And we're going to hear this great version of Sugar Ree, and it's a long one. So I hope you like it here on the Night Train. My name's Michelle. Thanks for listening.

Well, here we are, 11:30. That was fun. A fun set of music. We started out with Emery Joseph. We went to Jackie Green, Till the Light Comes. And we just heard Jenny Lewis, Cherry Baby. Thanks for listening to the Night Train. I am just pulling up a new song from Allison Russell. Allison Russell with featuring Devin Gilfillian. And I'm going to play Love is a Golden Lion. And then we'll hear The Sacred Souls. They're coming to the big thing out west, August 18th, with the Womack Sisters. And then I think I'll play a new Lone Bellow. Well, not too new. February.

0: at artaccessutah.org.
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0: Little Feet for you here this morning. That's the song Down the Road. Before that, we heard Wynonna along with Bobby Ware doing that version of Ramble On Rose, and Gene Chandler with the Duke of Earl right before that. Stick around, I've got the Salt Shaker coming right up, and then we're going to hear some Womack Sisters. I've got some Spoon, and we're going to get the Lead Out with some Led Zeppelin here this morning. It's Tuesday morning on KRCL. Thanks so much for tuning in. Here's the Salt Shaker.
1: 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Here's what's shaking for Tuesday, August 4th. We have a couple sporting events that are going to be happening and taking place tonight, with the Salt Lake Bees going to be taking on the Oklahoma City Comets tonight at 6:30 at the ballpark at America First Square in South Jordan. Now, if we head over to Sandy over at America First Field, Real Salt Lake is going to be participating in the League Cup with their first game tonight against the Liga Mexico Tigres this evening at 8 p.m. And then over at HK Brewing Company and Taproom and Bar is the Book Club Social that's going to be happening, where folks gather to share their love of books of all genres, with the meetup starting at 6 this evening. And lots of music tonight, all ages show at the Civic Center as part of the Twilight Concert Series is Muna, with doors opening at 5 p.m. For more info or to submit an event, visit the events page at krcl.org and listen for the Salt Shaker, your music, arts, and culture calendar right here on KRCL.
0: Thanks, Val. So many things happening in and around Salt Lake City. It's always good to check out that event calendar at krcl.org. And I did want to make another announcement about my Lovejoy's Live at 9 segment. I was going to have Renee Mackin come in today. I know she had announced that to a lot of people. So we've rescheduled that until we're going to do that on Tuesday, August 25th. Renee will come in, and we'll do a little interview and have her play some nice new original songs that she has. Pretty excited for that. Unfortunately, I am not feeling so hot this morning, so I'm going to have a takeover and go get some things checked out. So we're going to keep the music going. Don't you worry. I've got the Womack Sisters coming right up, and then some Spoon and Led Zeppelin. And then we're going to hear some more local music from Miss Deborah Fotheringham, with one of her newer songs off her great album that came out this year, Valley of Annihilation. I always pronounce that wrong for some reason. I say annihilation. I don't know why. But a great album, Valley of Annihilation. Deborah Fotheringham right after Led Zeppelin. Let's start it off right now with this new one from the Womack

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Oh!

Cat Clyde right there off her new album that came out this year, Mud, Blood, Bone. That was Where Is My Love. Right before that, some more new music. Jack White in the Broken, G.O.D. in the Broken Ribs right there. Great song. Love that. Deborah Fotheringham before that with her song Hole. And Led Zeppelin with The Battle of Evermore at the top of the set. Time's 8:15 here. I've got the English Beat coming up, some Matty Diaz, some Devin Gilfillian, and so much more. Keep that dial right here on 90.9 KRCL. I believe Eric's going to be coming in. He's going to take over the rest of the show here for me this morning, as I'm not feeling so hot, unfortunately. But I will be back next week, and I'm planning on having a live artist in the studio for Lovejoy's Live at 9 next week as well. It's going to be Pearly Blue, all-female trio. And then on the 18th, I've got Michael Feldman coming in to play some acoustic music. He's a great singer-songwriter, and he also owns Feldman's Deli. You probably know him from there. And then on the 25th is when we're going to have Renee Mackin come back in. And so sorry we had to reschedule that this morning, but looking forward to hearing from her as well. This is Utah Music Month, and we're featuring all sorts of local artists in different ways. All the DJs have their own way of doing that. We've been playing lots of music here and getting lots of live performances coming in as well. So you can check out all the details at krcl.org. And right now, we've got Twist and Crawl right here by the English Beat. It's KRCL, Tuesday morning. Thanks for tuning in.

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This is Joy Downer featuring Beck doing Chain Reaction. Same Amos Lee in there with Hold Tight. Black Keys covering Buddy Holly doing Dearest on that great Buddy Holly tribute album, Rave On. Buddy Holly came out a couple years back. Some Devin Gilfillian, some Matty Diaz, some Talia Keys, all in that nice long set of music. My name's Eric P. Nelson, just jumping in for this later half of Tuesday mornings for Matt. Just adding some coverage, here to play some tunes, keep things going. And we're going to do just that right now. Here's Gabriel's doing Love and Hate in Different Times. Thanks for tuning in.

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2: Just heard some Charlie Crockett doing Welcome to Hard Times. Some Maggie Rogers in there, some Band of Horses, some Gabriels. Started off that set of music. We are into the 9 o'clock hour. Only one left before middays. Eugenie's got a sub as well. Ma Black's going to be subbing for Eugenie today. We got a full week of that, actually. My name is Eric P. Nelson, sitting in for Matt for this tail end of the show. Typically, you'll hear me on Wednesday mornings, but I will also have a sub tomorrow morning. Morgan Keller of Morgantown fame will be taking over at Wednesday mornings tomorrow. So you're getting a lot of new voices this week, which makes it kind of fun. You get a little bit of variety in the summertime. People are busy. So stay tuned for that. It is 9 o'clock. It's usually when Matt jumps in with his Matt Lovejoy's Live at 9, playing some live cuts and or live music in the studio. I believe the next 3 weeks, Matt will have live in-studio music, so stay tuned for that. Today, I'm just going to play a live cut. I was on the drive in. I was like, oh, what should I do for live music? And we are technically in the days between Jerry Garcia, between the birth and the death of the Grateful Dead frontman. So I figured, let's get on some live Jerry Garcia. And I started combing through all my Jerry's, and I landed on the 1976 performance from the Orpheum in San Francisco. It was released as the album Don't Let Go. Back in the early 2000s, always a go-to for me for live Jerry. One of my favorite cuts is an old Temptation song that they just turned into their own. So that's what we're going to do today on Lovejoy's Live at 9, presented by Wednesday Mornings. So here we go, some Jerry Garcia. With the rest of the band, Keith and Donna on there as well, off of 1976's Don't Let Go album. Here's The Temptations, The Way You Do, The Things You Do, here on Lovejoy's Live at 9.

0: new music from husband and wife duo Alexandra and Zachary James, known as Twin Temple. In the news lately, got tossed off Charlie Crockett's tour for their religious beliefs, and Jack White swooped in, and now they'll be opening up for Jack White on, I know, at least one of his dates, maybe more than that. They've got a new album coming out later this year. It's called Doomed Lovers, coming out early October. That is the lead single, titled Haunt Me. Before that, some S.G. Goodman doing the cover of Pepper. And we started off with Lovejoy's Live at 9 with some live Jerry Garcia Band doing the way you do the things you do. We've got less than an hour before middays. Ma Black sitting in for Eugenie today. Stay tuned for that. Lots of great stuff on the way. Lots of great stuff happening out in the community. Tonight, Twilight Concert Series over at the Civic Center, formerly known as Library Square. Muna will be playing tonight. Tomorrow night up in Ogden for the Ogden Twilight Series, Wetleg will be playing. Carousel will be up there with the Carousel tent. If you're heading to that show, stop by, say hi. So much going on. Carousel.org. You can discover and learn about all of it.
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0: 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Currently 72 degrees. We're going to get up into the low 90s today. Back up into the triple digits starting this weekend. So enjoy the cool 92 today. Here's some Beck.

0: Some J.D. McPherson with I Can't Go Anywhere With You. Lucy Dacus off of 2018's Historian doing the song Addictions. And Beck with In the Night. Just released Lucy Dacus covering some Blaze Foley for the tribute album coming out Friday this week, titled Sittin' with Blaze. Lucy Dacus covers his song Clay Pigeons. Lucinda Williams on there, Phosphorescence, Cactus Lee, some Willie Watson. Lots of great artists covering the legendary Blaze Foley. Stay tuned. We'll be hearing more from that, I am sure. Coming up right after this, we'll do the original Blaze Foley doing Clay Pigeons on 90.9 FM, KRCL. 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

That's the band doing Up on Cripple Creek, Buck Meek with Can Amend It, Baby Rose, and started off with some Blaze Foley doing Clay Pigeons. Brand new Blaze Foley tribute album coming out this week. Just got a couple more minutes before middays with Ma Black this morning. Stay tuned for that and stay

stay tuned for everything else coming up. Tonight over at the Hogwallow Pub, also, you've got the final show of the Pranksters, Utah's dead band. It's a farewell to Mike. So information, times, locations, all that kind of fun stuff can be found at KRCL.org on that events calendar. You can also find out so much more what else is going on in your community. Couple of tunes on the way. We got some Red Clay Strays. We're going to do some Drug Dealer and Ways Blood, some Bedouin. We're getting some Ani DeFranco, who will be in town next week, August 9th, up at Red Butte Garden with opener Valerie June. Lots of great shows still left. This summer is just heating up. So thanks for being out there. Thanks for tuning in, and keep it tuned in wherever you are, however you get your KRCL. Thank you for making that possible. Here's the Red Clay Strays with Demons in Your Choir. Happy Tuesday.

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I picked up a magazine, which is every magazine. I read a story, and then I forgot.

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1: Good afternoon or morning or midday, everybody. You are listening to The Midday Show, and I am subbing in for Eugenie today. Thanks, Eugenie. My name is Ma, and happy to be here this midday. A little sunny, a little smoky out there. And thank you for tuning in. 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And we just heard Leon Russell, and he is a fantastic musician, or was a fantastic musician, arranger, conductor, record producer, and also an interesting story talking about the song I just played for you, Hummingbird. His mother said that he did not talk like, you know, kids, little children start talking, but his first words were, "What's the matter, little birdie? You cry." So his mother was shocked, because this is the first time he ever spoke. So Leon Russell with Hummingbird, and we started off the midday show with Fruit Bats and the track The Landfill. And this track is number 10 on their recent album that just released back in June by this Chicago band, American indie rock band, and they formed back in 1997. Happy to be here. We are currently experiencing a little bit of smoke in the air, so just be careful out there. There's also a fire southbound of I-15. I just saw that on my way here. So we're currently at 74 degrees, and it's 10:07. I have a great lineup of music for you. Let's go with Living in the USA by Low Cut Cunny. And also we're going to hear from the Rolling Stones. 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
1: 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My name is Ma and I am subbing in for Eugenie today. Happy to be here. We get a little bit of clouds in the sky, so we have lower our temps just 1 degree to 73 degrees. And of course, what a great track by the Rolling Stones, Paint It Black. Paint It Black. That's right. Released in 1966. This track was a major chart success for the Rolling Stones. It remained 11 weeks on the U.S. Billboard Hot 100 and also was inducted into the Grammy Hall of Fame in 2018. Probably one of my favorite songs of the Rolling Stones. Right before that, we heard Ella O'Connor Williams, better known as Squirrel. Flower, squirrel, squirrel. And the track that I play, it's called Not Me from her single album, Not Me, Sick Tooth. And right before that, oh, a track that kind of hit really close to home, Low Cut Cunny and the track Living in the USA. And as I was listening to this song, I could have sworn this was like a band from the 60s. No, they just started their years active on the music scene in 2010. But I just love that, you know, Woodstock era sound to their music. The track is, of course, Living in the USA. How you doing today? This is the Midday Show. I am excited to be here. I always learn and find new music, discover new music whenever I am subbing for other fellow DJs like Eugenie. I hope she's having fun during this break. And my name is Ma. I'm going to be with you until 1 o'clock. And I have such a treat for you during Women Who Rock. So please do not go anywhere. Or if you need to go, come right back to your Discovery radio station, KRCL. 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How you all doing in that neck of the woods? 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This is called La Pata Coja featuring Nidia Gongora. And we're also going to hear from Paul Simon and Little Barry. This is the Midday Show, only here, KRCL.

Old Tape by Lucius. This track was released back in 2025. What a great, great track. I love that part. The critic mind is here today. Yes, it is. But guess what? We're going to exit that critic mind and tune into the midday show. Enjoy the music. Thank you so much for tuning in. You're listening to KRCL. You can stream online by going to krcl.org. This is the midday show, and I am subbing in for Eugenie today, and I'm just loving everything that she curated for the show for all of you. Thank you for your support. My name is Ma, and I am going to be with you until 1 o'clock, is it? Yes, 1 o'clock. I'm excited about that. Before Lucius, I play Paul Simon, and I just think he is just so, so lovely. And Late in the Evening is a song by this wonderful American singer-songwriter and was part of an album called One Trick Pony, released in 1980. The whole album is probably one of my favorite Paul Simon's albums. And before that, Little Berry, an English rock group, and also I just discovered them today, so thanks Eugenie for that. They're going to be part of my music selection, and I play More Bad Miles of Road. And right before that, another song that I just fell in love with right now, The Bongo Hop, and the track is called La Pata Coja. And that means, you know, when you start limping because life is getting a little bit too hard, there's always a solution, which is music and dance and just focus on the positive. So I just love, love, love that song so much. And it's going to go on my show tomorrow night, Nova FM. Thanks, Eugenie. Currently 73 degrees in Salt Lake City, Mountain Standard Time. It's 10:38, and I got some great music for you. Let's go with Charles Badley and Mina Han Street. Also going to be playing some My Morning Jacket. This is the Midday Show, only here, KRCL.

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1: The original intention is really reflecting the neighborhood.
2: That's Ji-Yun Lee Lodge, the artist selected to paint the new mural on the Out of the Blue Salt Lake Whale on 9th South. She's discussing the design and intention for her work.
1: I wanted to appreciate the original form that is out of blue, that like surprised to reflect the really like unexpected thing could happen in this neighborhood. And so I think from the very first thing when I was finalist is two eyes. One is open, one is closed. Mm. I wanted to reflect that open to express, like it looked like a wink too, but at the same time I wanted to show the openness, meaning that especially when it's gentrified and moving fast neighborhood like that, I wanted to them to awake and accept changes while they also be able to close eyes, like think and contemplate being other shoes. So those are the really inception of the like the whale, what I might paint on it. So, and then afterwards it's kind of fall into the, all the puzzle pieces that starting from the background that I really wanted to express like the, my gratitude and love letter towards the Utah sky that I see every day, like the transition of the beautiful colors and also Great Salt Lake that I aware of the, I want to have everyone have a continuous awareness of the water problem. So I wanted to reflect that with the, through the colors.
2: That was artist Ji-Yun Lee Lodge. I'm Connor Estes, inviting you to join us in getting more local and more vocal weeknights at 6 on Radioactive, only on KRCL.
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4: 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And oh, I just love the fact that they are upgrading or just creating new art around our city. I was meant to be there Saturday, but it was 110 degrees and I just went out for a little bit. I'm like, nope, it's not happening. But I saw from the photos and the feedback on KRCL website, it was a great event. So I hope the ones that went to that on Saturday had a good time. We heard the track Penny in the Lake. This is a single release early this year. The track is part of their sixth studio album, The Rat Boys. And this song specifically talks about, you know, just losing the loved one from not being able to communicate. And that sometimes happens. So, and the beautiful voice of Julia Steiner. That was a Rat Boys. And we also heard My Morning Jacket with the track Golden. And right before that, from Seattle, Washington, Sarah Cahoon and the track Say Something. We started off the 10:38 time with Charles Bradley and Cumberland Blues. You can find that beautiful track on his album Day of the Dead. My name is Ma, and I am 7 in for Eugenie today during the midday show. Happy to be here. And, you know, every time I am in proximity of the studio or behind the mic or within and surrounded by music, it's always a good thing. And it's going to be a toasty one again, so please make sure you are hydrating and keeping your pets inside. We are at 75 degrees right now in Salt Lake City. We are fast approaching the 11 o'clock hour. Let's go with some George Harrison. 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
3: 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Eugenie is taking a little break. I hope she's having a lot of fun, and I will be sitting in for her today until 1 o'clock. It's 11:07. My name is Ma, and we just heard Moby. I love that track so much. Like, I can just play that on repeat nonstop. Porcelain, and that is on his B-sides album Play and Play. And excuse me, right before the top of the hour, George Harrison, What Is Life. We're going to continue with more music here, streaming live and in the studio in North Salt Lake. It's 11:08 in the morning, a little smoky out there, and we should be climbing all the way to the lower 90s, so just plan accordingly. I'm going to be playing some Ty Segall, Jalen Nagonda, and Sylvan Esso. 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
2: 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Yes, we already miss Eugenie, but she'll be back next week. In the meantime, you get a treat from different DJs here at the station. And my name is Ma. Happy to sub in for her today, enjoying all the music that she curated for all of you, her Midday Show fans. And of course, I play a track that was released back in 2022. It's the second song of the album from Mount Joy. And they're actually touring right now, so go check him out for more information. The name of the track that I play for you, it's called Rearrange Us. Right before that, Sylvan Esso and the track Concrete Glen. And this is brand new music from this American electropop duo from Durham, North Carolina. And apparently this is a song that has been becoming a little bit popular by all of you, our listeners. Thank you so much for going into the playlist on our website and clicking on that little heart emoji you're going to see next to the artist and the songs. Right before that, Jalene Ngonda and the track Burning Temptation from his album Doctrine of Love. And I also play Ty Siegel and the track Mr. Maine. This is the Midday Show, everybody. It's 11:24. I'm going to be with you until noon, and then we're going to have a whole hour of Women Who Rock right at noon, 12 to 1 o'clock, and I'm excited today. I have a little treat for you, so I hope you stick around to the Midday Show. Let's go with Love Takes Miles with Cameron Winter. I'm also going to be playing some Marcus King and King Toph. 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

Baby, I'm Broken by The Record Company. They are a Grammy-nominated blues rock band from Los Angeles. And they are making a stop in our city, in Salt Lake City, September 20th, part of the Rhett Butte Garden Concert Series. So for more information, you can go and check out their website. They always have such great, great bands coming to town. And that track that I play for you, it's called Baby, I'm Broken. Right before that, King Tuff with a track, Invisible Ink. And Kyle Thomas, known professionally as King Tuff, of course, an American musician, recording on self-pop recordings and great, great touring right now, and has been touring along the United States, Australia, and Europe since 2012. We also heard another American rock singer, Cameron Winter, and he released his first debut album, Heavy Metal, in 2024. The track that I play for you is Me or Tennessee, and right before that, Cameron Winter and the track Love Takes Miles. You're listening to The Midday Show with Eugenie. She is on a great break. I hope she's having a great time. My name is Ma, and I am with you until noon, and then we're going to have a special treat, full hour of Women Who Rock right here on KRCL. Please don't go anywhere. Let's play some Iron and Wine for you, Derek and the Dominos, and of course, Warren Haynes. 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
1: You're tuned into 90.9 FM KRCL, and this is the Salt Shaker. Here's what's shaking for Tuesday, August 4th. We have a couple sporting events that are going to be happening and taking place tonight with the Salt Lake Bees. Going to be taking on the Oklahoma City Comets tonight at 6:30 at the ballpark at America First Square in South Jordan. Now, if we head over to Sandy over at America First Field, Real Salt Lake is going to be participating in the League Cup with their first game tonight against the Liga Mexico Tigres this evening at 8 p.m. And then over at HK Brewing Company and Taproom and Bar is the Book Club Social that's going to be happening, where folks gather to share their love of books of all genres, with the meetup starting at 6 this evening. And lots of music tonight, all ages show at the Civic Center as part of the Twilight Concert Series is Muna, with doors opening at 5 p.m. For more info or to submit an event, visit the events page at krcl.org and listen for the Salt Shaker, your music, arts, and culture calendar right here on KRCL.

What a beautiful track, Crying in the Night by Andrew Bird and Madison Cunningham. Crying in the Night, it's a collaboration between these two folky pop artists. This track shows elements of jazz and some pop and folk. And I really like that track. First time I've heard it. And I heard it right here on the Midday Show. Right before that, Eric Clapton, as a member of many, many bands, he created and participated with the Yardbirds, Cream, Blind Faith. We heard from another of his bands, Derek and the Dominus. And Eric Clapton is absolutely one of my favorite, and also listed as one of the 50 best guitarists in the world. And the track that I play for you, it just skipped it here on our website. I apologize for that. We also heard from Warren Haynes, The Life as We Know It. And I was reading about him. He grew up with his two older brothers. His father started playing guitar at 11 years old. And Clapton, of course, was one of the big influences, along with Jimi Hendrix. The track that I play for you is This Life as We Know It. And, oh, I found Derek and Dominus. I play Little Wing live at Fillmore East, New York. And you can find this on their 1970 Live at the Fillmore album. This is the Midday Show with Eugenie. I am subbing in for her today. Happy to be here. This is, I could not pick a better place to be this midday. So thank you for tuning in, KRCL. Stick around. Coming up at noon, you always know what happens here at KRCL on the Midday Show, or during, right after that, it's Women Who Rock. And I do have a very, very special kind of like mix of different female voices and female artists that we just love so very much. And Eugenie said, go ahead and do your thing. So I'm definitely going to go for it. Right before that, let's hear from Daniel Lanois. And this track's called Heavy Sun. 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
1: 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It's 12:06, and we just heard the beautiful voice of Bella White and the track False Start. And right before that, I do apologize, is Danielle Lenoir. French. I should have known that. And the track was Under the Heavy Sun. Great track. And I am excited to start this Women Who Rock. I think it's kind of my favorite part of KRCL when female voices are centered and just elevated and we're supporting women in music. So I wanted to, again, reintroduce an artist that I've been following for a few years. She's an amazing guitarist out of Austin, Texas, and just absolutely fantastic. Her name is Jackie Venson. She's currently touring in Europe right now, and I think you're going to love this woman. She certainly rocks, and she's just incredible. The track that I'm going to be playing for you is called Fear. This is a live performance by Miss Jackie Venson, and you're listening to Women Who Rock only here, KRCL.

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She's an American jazz harpist born in 1932 as Dorothy Jean Thompson. Of course, singer, composer, and hailed as one of the most unjustly underloved jazz greatest of the 1950s. So of course I had to invite her into this beautiful set of women who rock, and we just heard Afro Harping by the amazing Dorothy Ashby. Right before that, all the way from Canada, J. Aurora McRae, excuse me, not Canada, Australia, soul singer and the daughter of professional musicians Joy Yates and Dave McRae. Her name is Jay McRae, another fantastic woman who rock this morning, and the track Out of Sight. And of course, the lovely and just powerful voice, just Jackie Benson is the whole package. I adore her. I play One Step Forward. You can find that track on Love Transcends. And the first track that I play for you on this Women Who Rock, Jackie Benson, Fear. This is a live version from Live at Fitzgerald's Historic. Check out these women, support Women Who Rock, and I'm just so excited. This is like my favorite hour. And you can tell I wanted to bring in something special for you. Thanks, Eugenie, for letting me sit in during this incredible show. I believe there's so much power during this hour, and it all happens thanks to you and to KRCL. We cannot leave this hour without the incredible and legendary Miss Nina Simone. So I'm going to be playing this next track for you. It's called Ain't Got No by the one and only Miss Nina Simone. This is Women Who Rock.

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Turn the Light by Karen O. You can find this track on her album Lux Prima. We also heard from Saint Vincent, Pay Your Way in Pain, and Alabama Shakes, I Feel Hope Coming. I want to. And Nina Simone, Ain't Got No, I Got Life, from the musical production Hair. What a wonderful set of amazing women who rock. 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And Women Who Rock, usually here, Eugenie, from 12 to 1 o'clock. But today, you get a treat. You get me. I'm subbing in for her. Happy to be here for her and here. And remember, you can go to our website and you will find a heart emoji next to all the tracks and all the artists that you can hear through the airwaves of KRCL. 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This is KRCL.

The name of the track is Mountain. It's a third song of the album from this beautiful, just lovely voice of Hannah Cohen. And this song is Bound to Grief and Sorrow. And she wrote this while she was processing the death of a dear close friend. We also heard during this Women Who Rock Hour on that long set, the incredible Tori Amos and the track Welcome to England. This is one of her 10th solo studio albums and part of the Abnormally Attracted to Sin, released in 2009. I love Tori Amos so much, and of course she's another Woman Who Rock. Before that, Sarah Jaross and the track When the Lights Go Out, and Arlo Parks and the track Beams. 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It's been an honor and a treat being here, sitting in for Eugenie. She will be back with you next week, so stick around for also more programming afternoons on KRCL coming up at one. And Friday, not Friday, I'm thinking it's Friday morning, Drive Time on KRCL from 3 to 6 o'clock today with Eva Hamilton, Radioactive at 6 o'clock, and at 7 p.m. Bubbling Up, followed by No Frontier. 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My name is Ma, and I will be back with you tomorrow night, Nova FM. We have a super special show. You have to go check it out so you know what the surprise is. But I am leaving the studio with two more female voices, Sia and Sophie Barker, and the Staple Singers. Thank you so much for tuning in, and don't move that dial. 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

0: Sunny War with Crybaby featuring Valerie June here on Afternoons. I'm your host, Valian MC, going to be with you for the next 2 hours here up into the 3 o'clock hour. And in that set, we also heard from Bibio in Rain and Shine and then Lalome starting us off with Danza Day. And Lalome, of course, going to be coming through in just a few weeks, actually, a couple weeks. Going to be playing at America First Field's Betty Plaza as part of the Sacred Souls show. Their Constellation Tour, and Lalome's going to be joining them as well as the Womack Sisters, and it's all going down August 18th. All right, we're going to get back into the music. We have some local music coming up with the Melons and some Rostam, but first, here's Kurt Vile and Chance to Bleed, KRCL.
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0: and Rostam, who was recently in town and back of the truck. Before that, we had local music with the Melons, and What a Time to Be Alive. And how wonderful, this is a great way to shout out that KRCL is celebrating Utah local music all throughout the month of August. Go over to krcl.org, and we have recommendations from our DJs here at KRCL of different artists and albums that you should be checking out and getting into. Let's see, and they have a new one, actually, the Melons, and In Color, so be sure to check it out. Really cool vinyl and apricot, a beautiful apricot. Do you say apricot or apricot? I say apricot. It's apricot color, is really gorgeous, but local music there. And then we started all off with Kurt Vile and Chance to Bleed. We have more music coming up. We have some Freak Slug, Biba Doobie, who just recently played Lollapalooza. But first, we're going to get into Joshua James and Queen of the City, KRCL.
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